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0: Flashback Friday, Kelvin Washington, Kerry Rose, and for Rob. By the way, if you miss any of today's show, all you got to do is catch the podcast. Just search The Odd Couple. 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Please review it, search it, all that good stuff, man. Appreciate it. Just search The Odd Couple. Find it, and then you'll get a best of and a full version as well. Rob G will cut that up for us in just a little bit. Coming up next hour, we will have Nick Hamilton, Nightcast Media host. We'll talk some Rams, we'll talk some Chargers, talk some Dodgers with Nick Hamilton in a little bit. Also, we'll get to Last Call as well. So we still got a lot coming up in the show. And Kerry, you know, it's supposed to be similar to what we just talked about with Vinny B. You got Kirk Cousins, the veteran presence. The guy's been done it all, by the way, who is maybe the Brinks truck Heisman of the year. I mean, I don't want to say stolen money because he has had a good career. Mm-hmm. But my gosh, the amount of money Kirk Cousins made, $300+ million, a guy you just didn't see that coming. So to his credit. But my point is he's supposed to be there. Yeah, we do like that. I ain't mad at that. Shoot, in that case, I usually call him Kirk, your cousin, not mine. He's my cousin in that sense, Kerry.
1: Oh, he got some money, didn't he?
0: Yeah, he's supposed to be the hold it down for a while for Mendoza. Mm-hmm. Here's the keys. Go do your thing. Similarly, it was supposed to be Tua down there in Atlanta for Michael Penix Jr. Mm-hmm. But by all accounts and by the reporting we're hearing, Tua hasn't looked great. They say he's off. His timing's off. His passes aren't crisp. He's just not on point right now. And not to mention, he hasn't looked great in the postseason. Now, he's supposedly looking good the last I saw today. Looking much better today in the postseason. This preseason, I should say. But the conversation becomes, Michael Penix Jr., as we know, is supposed to be recovering from that partial torn ACL suffered last year. Mm-hmm. But he's cleared. And now folks are saying he might mess around and have to start. And Tua was supposed to eliminate that. Mm-hmm. Where are you with this idea that Michael Penix Jr. is supposed to be on a slow recovery, but he might have to jump in there week one because Tua, they say, looks to not be taking command of the team?
1: Yeah, Penix is not going to play week one for sure. He just got green lit to go back to full team participation. Yeah. So he's not going to play in that game one. But I'm really upset about Tua, man. I thought this would be a perfect situation for him. Going in Kevin Stefanski's offense, that West Coast offense, he likes to get rid of the ball quickly. He was known for his accuracy. So the fact that that's a problem, I was on the record, I think, maybe 2 years ago when he was on the field with that concussion that was scary, that he should have called it a career. So for me.
0: Did you have to do the reenactment?
1: I didn't do it all the way. I kept it subdued. But when he was on the field doing that. Look at it. Rob G just did it.
0: I already know, but Rob G throwing up games.
1: When that was happening, I wanted him to step away. So the fact that he's out there playing, I hope that he has a chance to stay healthy. And this situation should be good. He has players all over the field to make plays. It needs to work out, Kelvin. I needed to work out.
0: And that's what I think is disturbing because they're saying, hey, you are a veteran at this point. You've gotten the money a couple years back. This is supposed to be the rejuvenation. This is your Baker Mayfield moment. Yeah. This is your Geno going to Seattle moment.
1: Yeah.
0: Come here, thrive, dominate, and show Michael Penix, yeah, you might be good, but not right now, young man. Step back, let me cook.
1: Yeah.
0: And that's not the case. And I think the way it ended in Miami is also not bad because remember how it also ended not only on the field where he looked terrible, mm-hmm. but off the field. Remember he started speaking out and going at players and talking about coaches. And so it's not been a good go for him right now. And then you get to Atlanta and it hasn't been great as well. This is supposed to be, and I said this yesterday, is he going to be one of those guys where Kerry only work in the exact perfect situation, perfect players, perfect system, perfect day, perfect weather, can't go to cold weather. You know what I mean? All these things where, oh, okay, there he's good. It ain't always good for you, the NFL. You know that you play the position. It ain't always going to be great. Mm-hmm. And Tua has not taken this opportunity and ran with it. And I think that's slightly disappointing. And Fox Sports.
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0: The Dodgers' Tarek Skubal, ex of Detroit, pitched at Detroit tonight. 6 innings, 7 strikeouts, no walks. The Dodgers have taken the lead 2-1 on the Tigers. It's bottom of the eighth. Freddie Freeman, the go-ahead RBI single in the top of the eighth. Houston has taken the lead at the Mets 3-1 in the bottom of the sixth inning. At Cleveland, it's Royals over the Guardians 1-0 in the top of the eighth. Tampa Bay leads the Padres still 8-4 in the top of the seventh inning. A new ballpark for the Rays was approved by county commissioners today. The Yankees are shutting out the Red Sox 1-0 in the top of the sixth. Braves winning again 6-3 up on the Rockies, bottom of the fifth inning, and it's Toronto over Seattle 6-1 in the bottom of the sixth. Among the 10 NFL preseason games tonight, about 8.5 minutes to go in Baltimore. Ravens 41-3 over Washington, and a Carolina Panthers 6-3 over Houston in the third. I'm Steve DeSager.
1: One guy is happily divorced. One guy is happily married. One guy gets called daddy by his three beautiful daughters. One guy gets called daddy after a credit card approval. One guy won a state high school basketball championship. One guy only covered a state high school basketball championship. One guy's been inducted into 3 halls of fame. One guy has only mopped a hall. Does this seem weird to anybody else? Can this sports writer and this sports fan share a radio show without driving each other crazy? Now, live from the Fox Sports Radio studios, here's Fox Sports Radio's Odd Couple with Carrie Rhodes sitting in for Rob Parker. Here's Calvin Washington.
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0: That begins for two high-profile teams in college football tomorrow. For one team, it's playoff or buyout. For the other team, it's bowl or buyout. Yes, we're talking about the head coaches. That's next. Jason DeMike, Fox.
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9: 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Jason Smith, Mike Harmon live from the Fox Sports Radio Studios. 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Jason Smith and Mike Harmon. It will be there again right after we get off the air. Full Best Of will be there. 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It will be there. Let us know what you think. Rate us, subscribe. We'll love you forever and ever and ever. So we got more NFL coming up in about 10 minutes. Couple of teams that, you know, in action that maybe a little nervous for getting ready for the regular season. But speaking of regular season, tomorrow, 0 week in college football is here.
10: Well, we already had a big upset yesterday.
9: Yes.
10: I mean, you had that Louisiana Christian 42-37 win over the Northwestern State Demons.
9: Yeah.
10: Natchitoches.
9: Yeah, I mean, I know you lost some money on that one. That was a tough one.
10: Well, I mean, it hit the over, so I felt pretty good.
9: I hit the over. but handful of games tomorrow. And the two biggest ones are the first two. We have North Carolina and TCU, the Aer Lingus College Football Classic from Dublin. And then we got San Jose State and USC on NBC. Now, USC is a 40-point favorite in this game, but highest-ranked team to play tomorrow are the Trojans. Later on, you got Virginia, NC State should be fun, Hawaii, Stanford. You got New Mexico State and Florida State. But the thing about USC, okay, they are in a playoff or buyout year for Lincoln Riley. It's been a rough start since he showed up. They have not gotten to the playoff. What they've wanted from him, he has not delivered. It has been rough. It has been rough treatment between he and the fans and the media. It's just not been smooth. However, with all the roughness the last few years, it feels like, okay, both sides, it's like when, you know, two kids get in a fight and you finally break it up and they start calming down and okay, we're not going to fight anymore. That's kind of where I feel that USC and where they are right now with Lincoln Riley, where, okay, this is a really good team. Yes, you lost a couple of weapons to the NFL, but you still have a couple of really good receivers. Jade Maiva is going to be up there for the Heisman Trophy. You brought in your new DC is really good. Gary Patterson's the right hire. This should be a year with the expanded playoffs where USC is thinking playoff, right? They lost three games last year. The defense did them in all three of those games, but a little bit better defense this year. You know the offense is going to be loaded. Kind of like the Chargers. They're kind of like the Chargers, a little bit of college football, but they need to make the playoff this year. And if they don't make the playoff this year, suddenly the buyout for him goes down to probably somewhere between 40 and 50 million. And you have seen teams that have less money than USC come up with that kind of cash to get out of Brian Kelly, whoever they want to. This is a playoffs or buyout year for USC and Lincoln Riley.
10: Plus 1,300, plus 1,500. There's your range for the Big Ten title, and then you go from there. They're fourth favorite to win the conference behind Ohio State, Oregon, and Indiana. So expectations are huge. They also hired the dirty Santa Claus, so don't forget about that. You got Rob Ryan running around as your linebackers coach and assistant head coach, so you got that working out for you. You bring back starters on offense, high-powered unit, as we watched a lot. But at some point, even your most ardent of supporters are gonna be done with the excuses of, well, we were one play away. Because that's the defines the Lincoln Riley era. Well, we're one play away. Yeah, great. It's a loss. Make the one play. If that happens 3, 4, 5 times in a year, guess what? You're now 5 plays away.
9: Look, we're only 27 or 28 plays away from being undefeated my entire time at USC. So you know.
10: That's
9: all the touchdowns we've allowed.
10: But really, that's kind of how he's talked after every loss. There's always the, well, not something we could have done better here, there, or whatever. It's like, hey, it's one play. No, you're not walking out to midfield and flipping a coin.
9: Now, it's not quite a playoff or buyout situation for Bill Belichick, but it is definitely a bowl game or buyout situation for North Carolina. Right now, they start out against TCU. TCU is favored by 9 tomorrow, but it's in Ireland. Who knows? But
10: great stadium. I suggest you all get there.
9: How rough last year went for North Carolina, all the Jordan Hudson stories, and they thought he was going to come in and reinvent college football, and we're going to do everything, and we're going to turn the sport on its ear, and suddenly watch what we do. And they were terrible, 4-8. It's been a quiet offseason, which has been good. There's been no Jordan Hudson headlines, nothing to distract the team. All that has been good. Bill Belichick has to get to a bowl game this year. If he does not get to a bowl game this year, this will be his final year as the head coach. His buyout will be somewhere between, I think, $15 and $20 million. That's something North Carolina could put together. You're not going to hire Bill Belichick to go 4-8 and 5-7 and say, okay, that's it. If he gets to a bowl game, okay, you can show growth and we're moving on, but no bowl game, he is bought out. It is done after this year.
10: 4.5, you're over under for their win total on the year. Steve Belichick will not be with the squad. He's had an illness, something keeping him away from the team. So you got that. You have the Lombardi situation. I'm glad Jason Cole's not coming on in 20 minutes because he'd just start laughing and we'd never get an answer from him about anything else. But yeah, for Bill Belichick, it's back to football. You get back to, you've recruited the majority of these players now because you had to re-recruit them and decide you wanted to keep them, which is good for business. I'll take the over-under on the take the over on the 4.5.
9: So there it is. Playoff or buyout, bowl or buyout. I like that. It's like blank or buyout. I think that's
10: a thing. Good.
9: I think that's a thing.
10: It's a good bit.
9: Back to two big stories in the NFL coming up next. Jason and Mike, this is Fox Sports Radio. We are
11: 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Taking it one day at a time.
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26: 10 NFL preseason games tonight. The Saints have just won at Dallas 27-24. Arizona leads at Green Bay 38-35 with 3 minutes to go and about 3.5 minutes left. Seattle's tied 9-9 at Kansas City. No overtime in preseason. Atlanta was a winner at Miami 17-12. Tua Tagovailoa 7 of 8 passing, 95 yards, 1 fumble. Tampa Bay had just 87 total yards tonight. Got shut out 19-0 at Jacksonville. The Colorado Avalanche gave defenseman Cale Makar an 8-year extension. Victor Hovland is tied for the lead at the PGA's Tour Championship. In the WNBA at Indiana, Fever over Connecticut 111-91. Caitlin Clark 34 points, 12 assists. To Major League Baseball, in progress, White Sox now lead 7-4 in the ninth at Minnesota. Yankees and Tampa Bay each won. Atlanta won its fifth straight. I'm Steve DeSager.
27: Please welcome
6: Jason Smith. Oh.

0: In late September, all 8 playoff spots have been clinched. Ross Chastain earned the NASCAR pole at Daytona. IndyCar is in Wisconsin this weekend on Fox TV. The Big Ten will now require 4 injury reports during the week for conference games, including a pregame update. Victor Hovland tied for the lead at the PGA's Tour Championship. Colin Morikawa, one shot back. Back to you.
1: Thank you, Steve-O. Jason Smith, Mike Harmon, live from the Fox Sports Radio studios. Coming up next, it is time to hand out the biggest preseason NFL hardware to focus and to celebrate those guys that have been the August MVPs in the NFL. One has stood far and above the rest, which is actually a pretty big deal. That's next right here. 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
11: Oh, yeah, no.
10: So basically, the preseason is over. One game still going on right now, Denver and Minnesota. This has been Denver blowout from the beginning.
11: Yeah, we've
10: had
11: a couple.
10: Two more games tomorrow. Yeah, two more games tomorrow, and then we're done.
11: Yeah.
10: And then we're done.
11: Make it go away.
10: I know that it's a case of, well, we haven't had the entire preseason, but I feel pretty good.
11: You don't think anybody from that Bears game is going to suddenly rival what you're about to say?
10: No. I feel pretty good in awarding the preseason NFL MVP this year. I feel pretty good about that. All the precincts are reporting in. I feel pretty good. Now, the top three. Okay, the top three,
11: the medal stand about. Of the preseason performers. Okay.
10: Number three. Kyle McCord. 4 touchdowns tonight.
11: Hey,
10: sometimes
11: how about that?
10: Just one game is all you need. I mean, watching him play tonight was kind of fun because I could remember back to how good he was at Syracuse. And, oh, my goodness, how he had just won one more game. He would have been in the playoff, and we beat Miami. He's throwing for 400 yards. Like, Kyle McCord, I'm stunned that he was such a low draft pick. I always thought that he was someone that I think people were sleeping on him a little bit. Now, I don't know what kind of chance he's going to get to actually play in the NFL, but Kyle McCord can sling it, man. And tonight, 4 touchdowns. The Packers put 42 on the board. He goes 22 out of 35 for 226 yards. Again, we talk about playing really, really well or really, really bad in the preseason. That stands out. McCord, 100%. He was terrific. Number three on the MVP ballot.
11: Look at you. You're so excited. 42-38, your final.
10: Number two on the MVP ballot.
12: Okay. I'm excited.
10: Dylan Gabriel.
11: Yeah, no,
10: three
11: that was
10: touchdowns
11: a hell of a...
10: last night, yeah. And maybe he's the best quarterback on the Browns roster.
11: that may not be as hot a take as you think.
10: Yeah. Again, really, I think that we should have asked Todd Furman about that. That, hey, what kind of odds do I get that he starts the most games of any Browns quarterback this year?
11: You know what? I'll text him now.
10: What do I get? He starts the most games. Because you just got to get to like 7, right? You just got to get to like 7. I think that's your magic number to start in the most games. It's 7. That's what it is. Number two. Number one, your preseason NFL MVP. And this, I can say it because top to bottom, all 3 games, He was really good. He provides a sigh of relief for this team that maybe their quarterback position has been taken care of. Maybe that despite the fact that people didn't know why they took him so early, they have been vindicated by it. But your preseason NFL MVP is Rams quarterback Ty Simpson.
11: 100%.
10: He is nearly maybe a unanimous preseason MVP winner. All the votes are in. It's all Ty Simpson. Look, the guys looked really good. We've gotten to see a lot of him the last few weeks, right?
11: Mm-hmm.
10: All the flack the Rams got for drafting him as early as it did. You have the MVP in Matthew Stafford. What are you doing? Clearly, Sean McVay saw something in Ty Simpson that may not be he's a great quarterback, but he fits with what I like to do. He's my kind of guy. I'm the coach here, and I know that he's going to fit in. Maybe somewhere else Ty Simpson's not any good, but with us, I know he can do it. And yes, it's been against backups for the most part, but all three games, he was really good. If I'm the Rams, I feel great about my quarterback position because I know now it's Stafford until he's done, and then it's Ty Simpson, right? That's the kind of August that he has had, right? It's just fun to be the preseason NFL MVP, but for a serious thing for the Rams, like, they have to feel great about making this move, and it's a middle finger turf for Sean McVay going, yeah, told you he was good. Yeah, everybody, yeah, he's great. Big moment for the Rams. Great pick, your preseason NFL MVP.
11: Yeah, I'm going to go and take my mini victory lap, even though he's not played in an actual NFL game to this point, when it comes to Simpson for our analysis in the immediate aftermath of him being selected with all of the historical documentation of failure to create a succession plan for pretty good squads that then became meandering, middling pack kind of guys. But you know what? They've got too much hope and positivity with the Rams. So blank that. I'm not giving it to Simpson. Dylan Gabriel gets it because I need something of hope there in Cleveland. Right? They thought they were going to get LeBron James back. You know what he said? No. So what do you got? You got Deshaun Watson, Shedeur Sanders, and a man named Gabriel. And he's trumpeting towards the future. There you go.
10: Okay.
11: He's going biblical on you, too.
10: All right. Well, I feel like I like the pedigree of Ty, but I tell you, Gabriel was second. He was second on
11: too much positivity.
10: Coming up next, more big stuff out of a big night in the NFL. Five. We are
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5: John Polk was my nemesis. 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
10: 1971. It was a simpler time, a groovy time. Soul Train had just started chugging along. Everyone had a lava lamp for some reason. Weeble started to wobble, but as we all know, they don't fall down.
11: It's really something.
10: But it wasn't all Weebles and bell bottoms. There was also the Vietnam War and a growing nationwide movement protesting it.
12: Look behind you. 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
10: Across the country, people were speaking up. And the more they did, the more they learned about the hidden underbelly of the most powerful law enforcement agency in the land. I'm Ed Helms, host of Snafu, Season 2, Medburg. The story of a daring heist that exposed J. Edgar Hoover's epic FBI snafu. Hear the incredible true story that almost got buried.
13: I was told that it might not be published the next day or might not be published ever.
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11: Just before midnight on Saturday, February 19th, 2005, Danielle Imbeau and her friend Richard Patrone left a crowded Philadelphia bar. 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
11: 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The FBI called it murder for hire.
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15: Both of them weren't the target. 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The other one was wrong place, wrong time.
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12: I just want some peace for my sister's soul, and I want some peace for my mother.
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17: Don't be jealous that I've been chatting online with babes all day.
18: Just keep your power gloves off her, Pam.
19: Brace yourselves, gentlemen.
20: Kevin, did you know today is a national holiday for some?
8: Well, every day is some sort of day. Is this National Cheesesteak Day?
20: No. Or... You wish.
8: I do this wish, is... actually. That's great.
20: I was thinking about cheesesteak. Okay, Cheesecake Factory has a cheesecake that is called Adam's Peanut Butter Cheesecake. And it's just for me. Because you know I love that peanut butter chocolate.
8: Oh, so you're the only person that can actually order this. It's specifically on the menu for you.
20: Yeah, that's right. It's Adam Oslin's cheesecake.
21: Wait, them big old women be eating those churros.
20: Okay, I'm sorry. We're getting sidetracked. But today also felt like my day, like your day, like anyone who celebrated and loved the Power Rangers growing up. Because this is the 33rd anniversary of the Mighty Morphin Power Rangers original premiere. It premiered August 28th of 1993. How you feeling? How you feeling about that, Kevin?
8: Pretty damn old. Considering that I just talked to Julian and he told me how old he was, extremely old. I'll put it that way.
20: He's an a-hole like that. These youngins, well, they love telling you how young they are.
8: I did ask him. Okay. I walked into that one.
22: No, he asked.
20: Julian's a nice guy.
8: Yes.
20: But sometimes. It's never nice to ask a lady about their age, or a gentleman in this case. Your fondest memories of the Power Rangers, because I remember watching the Day of the Dumpster episode, also known as the Cleveland Browns football team.
8: Okay, Day of the Dumpster.
20: I remember when that came out. That was a huge deal, and I was super psyched for it. It was on Fox Kids Saturday morning programming.
8: That's right. I think I moved to the weekday lineup after that eventually. Obviously, the Green Ranger series became big, and it was altering for them because Tommy became, you know, a face. Is he still, first of all, the Power Rangers still a thing? Because when they were, and he was old and washed up, he was still like a recurring character from what I understand. He would show up as like the Yoda of the Power Rangers or something.
20: That's true. He did become like their sensei, their grandmaster.
8: Well,
20: he was the Power Ranger lifer.
22: Dragon Sword!
8: Did he recently pass away?
20: R.I.P. Jason David Frank, who sadly took his own life a few years ago.
8: I forgot that it actually was, that was the case, but I know he passed away, unfortunately.
20: Difficult day for me. One of my all-time heroes, honestly. Yeah. And he was a real martial artist. Like, he had his own instructional video, but he was dedicated to his craft. He went 3-0 in the MMA. Yeah. He was undefeated. I mean, the guy was truly a badass.
8: Kicked Daniel Cormier's ass. It's crazy. He did not fight Daniel Cormier. But one other thing that stood out to me even as a kid that I thought was kind of weird, the fact that Trini was the Yellow Ranger and Zach was the Black Ranger.
20: This has been addressed.
8: Just thought it was odd, you know? It was like, could you maybe just switch it up a little bit?
20: I think Walter Jones, name of the Black Ranger, the actor.
8: Oh, I thought you were talking about the Hall of Fame offensive tackle for the Seahawks. Not the same guy?
20: Maybe I am misspeaking then. Walter Emmanuel Jones, who I saw outside of a club one time 10 years ago smoking a cigarette.
8: Hopefully he wasn't breakdancing.
20: Never meet your heroes.
8: Let's fill in all the stereotypes. Yeah, let's get the Black Ranger who's out here breakdancing and rapping. Sure, that works.
20: Well, you don't have the cardio to break dance when you're smoking those cigs.
8: It's not.
20: But he was the nicest guy. And
8: that's great. I'm jealous, actually.
20: R.I.P. Trini as well.
8: Yes,
20: and we've done an episode before on all the weird deaths that center around the Power Rangers cast over the years. But still, one of my all-time favorite shows. We'll never forget about it. And today it turned 33. Also a good Smashing Pumpkins song.
8: Yeah, Coming up next, from that ray of sunshine. To more sunshine. Petros Papadakis is going to join us coming up next here on FNA on FSR. We are Fox Sports.
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25: It's August 2023. A county government meeting in Pennsylvania's Lehigh Valley. A young woman, early 20s, steps up to the mic to speak.
26: My two-month-old son was happily drinking milk from his bottle when he quickly started choking, turned blue, and went limp. My boyfriend transported our son to the changing table as I grabbed an anti-choking device and my boyfriend began assembling it. Two pumps of the device and my son was conscious, gasping for air and coughing up milk.
25: They all went to the ER to make sure the baby was okay.
26: But upon arriving at Lehigh Valley Hospital, the diagnosis quickly became something so different.
25: One of the doctors had a theory.
26: She stated to my father and mother-in-law that we are young, first-time parents who got frustrated with our baby and violently shook him to make him stop crying, and a confession would only make things easier for us.
25: The parents were told to leave the hospital without their son, and he wouldn't come home for 7 whole months.
26: I'm a postpartum mom dealing with the grief and the trauma of my son being ripped from my arms, and I'm a mom who lost everything in less than 24 hours due to one doctor's misdiagnosis. Enough is enough.
25: And then the next person speaks, and the next one. The stories they tell form a pattern of parents walking into a Lehigh Valley hospital to get help for a child, only to leave without them. And the same doctor's name kept coming up again and again, a pediatrician.
27: I ask you, what kind of doctor does this?
25: That's what I wanted to know too. From Serial Productions and the New York Times, I'm Diane Neary. And this is The Preventionist, a story about a doctor and the rise of a powerful field of pediatric medicine.
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0: Connecticut. She was rich and beautiful and loved by all who knew her. For decades, despite intense media scrutiny, police failed to make an arrest. In 2000, 25 years after Martha's murder, her one-time neighbor, Michael Skakel, was arrested. He'd been 15, like her, at the time of the crime. He was also a cousin of the Kennedys.
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0: The Kennedy connection is the reason that most people know about this case, or at least think they know about it. I watched the news. I read the articles. Of course Michael Skakel killed his next-door neighbor Martha Moxley. He beat her to death with a golf club. I knew it. And if you followed the case like I did, I bet you knew it too. My name is Andrew Goldman. I've been a journalist for 30 years. I got involved in this case in 2015. But here's the thing. Once this story got its hooks in me, it wouldn't let me go. From NBC News Studios, Dead Certain, The Martha Moxley Murder is a podcast series that I believe will finally provide a full, true, authoritative account of the Martha Moxley case.
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5: Imagine, if you can, the torment, the confusion. 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
18: You know what's funny about that Super Troopers clip we just played? 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
17: 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Like there's a lot of work
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17: Considering that it was.

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7: Daphne Caruana Galizia was a Maltese investigative journalist and blogger who spent her life fighting for truth, justice, and decency in a country overrun by corruption. But on October 16, 2017, she was assassinated.
8: There are crooks everywhere you look now. The situation is desperate.
9: Malta is a tourist paradise, but underneath its extraordinary beauty, there are some dark, dark shadows. This is a place where dark power and dark money likes to hang out. And if you try and tell truth to that dark money and that dark power, if you're a journalist, it can be a very dangerous place indeed.
10: They were asleep in their own beds, and somebody piled rubber tires at the back of the house and set them alight.
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20: Coming up in our final segment, it is Julian's Jam.
21: Jam!
20: Shut up and jam, said Sir Charles once.
21: I'm a dumbass.
20: Julian's going to do that. He'll be leading that segment for us to finish off the show. But back to the NBA, and the player we've been discussing or beating around the bush with would be Klay Thompson, who has been talked about a lot lately.
19: Why my government name in your mouth?
20: Yeah. I'd kind of be annoyed if I was him too.
19: To his former teammate, Kevin Durant, who called him out. This has been, what, 2-3 weeks ago now?
20: Yeah, not so indirect shot, but yeah. A shot. Like, with him trying to diminish that Golden State Warriors team so everyone will stop saying he used a cheat code to get to his 2 championships by joining a team that won 73 games.
19: By the way, we're not going to stop saying it, KD, because it's the truth.
20: Never going to stop.
19: And the reason why you keep doubling down and getting into these arguments and debates and all this stuff is because deep down in your heart, you know it's true, too.
20: He feels invalidated. He thought that was going to give him the closure to his career he was looking for, finally winning a championship.
19: Because, by the way, Adam, if he truly didn't care, he wouldn't say anything.
20: No.
19: Like, I'm good. You know what? My goal is to win by hook or by crook. I got all my accolades. I got an MVP. And I got a ring. Regardless of whether or not you agree with what I did or not, it's my career. I got championships. I don't feel invalidated, so bleep you.
20: The reaction that he gives and the amount of attention that he gives to his detractors tells you they're hitting pretty close to the mark. Love Kevin Durant. That is not what Lil B actually says.
19: No, it's not.
20: But you reverse it and it sounds like love. So we have some sound from Draymond Green also talking about Klay Thompson here recently.
14: I don't like how everybody's trying to act like, oh man, it's Klay Thompson, like Klay to the Heat. Like, this is Klay of 2018. And the reason I don't like it is because I feel like everybody's trying to set Klay up for failure. And so I'm going to say it right here, right now. Let's stop acting like 2017 is Klay is going to Miami.
20: Okay. You know, for once, I actually have to agree with Draymond Green. Especially because it was so short and sweet.
19: Yeah, exactly, which is not his calling card typically. But I don't know, Adam. Like, I mean, you obviously follow a lot of NBA circles, and I like to think that I look at a lot and read things and listen to things. Have you gotten a sense from people whose opinion you actually respect that anyone's expecting Klay Thompson to be 2017 Klay Thompson with the Miami Heat? Like, I haven't gotten that sense from anybody.
20: Definitely not from people I actually respect.
15: Yeah.
20: Casuals, I mean, here and there.
19: People are going to say whatever, which casuals, and we'll get to that in a second, because it's how Klay Thompson responded to a post that was put on Instagram.
20: We brought up Shaq earlier.
19: Yeah, no. the idea, we all know that Klay has lost a step defensively, obviously.
20: Two steps, three steps.
19: Yeah. I was trying to be kind.
20: Okay, sorry.
19: But still a great outside shooter.
20: Yes.
19: And he's never lost that and probably never will lose that. There was a tutorial that Jerry West was putting on for a group of middle school kids. This had to have been about 10, 12 years ago now. And he's just standing there from 18 feet away and just stroking it like it's nothing. And nothing but net. Nothing every single time. He's like, and he's just very casual like this. Yeah, just consistently like this.
20: Well, you remember the Bob Cousy shot in Blue Chips?
19: Yeah,
20: where right. It's just, they just keep the camera on him as Nick Nolte's crazy ass is shagging for him, getting the rebounds. As Bob Cousy is not missing at the free throw line, they improvise it, and Nick Nolte's like, he ever miss? Like, they just kept the one shot there because he wasn't missing. Yeah, it's the last thing to go. That's how this works.
19: The crux of the casuals comment that Klay Thompson brought up was in response to an Instagram post that was put up by a basketball, I don't know if you want to call it a blog or a podcast spinoff or whatever, but basically they were comparing Klay Thompson to Ray Allen. Because people have these conversations about the greatest outside shooter of all time and who ranks, and, you know, Steph and Klay and Ray's up there and a few others. People put Bird in the conversation, obviously.
20: Reggie.
19: Yeah, Reggie Miller. Sure, the same usual names. And then it spun off into a conversation of, well, even if Klay might be a little bit better of a shooter than Ray, he was nowhere in the same stratosphere of a basketball player as Ray was. Ray was averaging 25 as a number one option. Klay Thompson could never dream of doing that. And I was like, okay, just because he never did it doesn't mean that he couldn't have.
20: Right.
19: And considering who he played with, the team he played with, playing with Steph, playing with Draymond, that Golden State infrastructure, I think he was with Mark Jackson for a year or two before Steve Kerr stepped in. I don't remember the exact timeline on that, but it wasn't long. He never even had time to refine his game as an individual basketball player. He fit nicely into a role and just refined that role perfectly. If Klay Thompson were playing for a terrible team and he was slotted in to be the number one option, maybe he would have developed an off-the-dribble type game and could have done some ISO work. I don't know what he could or couldn't have done, but I know he was not asked to do that because his main skill set was to be the top of the line 3-and-D, the apex predator of the 3-and-D wing, which is what he was for a number of years. But the idea that he could not have been a 20-plus point-a-game scorer or a number one option. Now, whether or not he would have been a number one option for a contender, that's a different discussion.
20: Right.
19: But to say that he couldn't create his own shot and couldn't be a number one option averaging 20 a game on top of being a great outside shooter, I just think that that's unfounded and unfair to him.
20: I always wondered what it would look like with him with his own team, because one of the knocks on him is just he doesn't have the greatest handle, at least with what he showed us. And I was looking up his numbers and what the record was in games without Steph Curry. And I'm not sure if this is accurate. I haven't double sourced it, but it looks like he's like 50 games under 500 without Steph. And I'm not putting that all on him. He averaged 16.5 points in 268 career games without Steph Curry. So the numbers aren't huge, but again, with a guy that's that much of a marksman and the comparison to Reggie, yes, Reggie did do it off the bounce more than Clay did.
15: No doubt.
20: He was asked to. Could Clay have done it more if he didn't play as much within that system as well? Because even with when Steph is not there, they still are running that motion offense. There's right. a lot of cutting out there. It's just different than a guy that's going heavy ISO, like in a Ty Lue system.
15: Right.
20: I just would be interested, and I was during his prime before all the injuries added up with the Achilles and the ACL. I would have loved to have seen Klay Thompson have his own team and get to spread his wings a little bit. Because I don't know how good they would have been, but I think he would have done some special stuff. He would have.
15: Yeah, there's just a part of his arsenal that he was never forced to have to train. It's like, I mean, you're playing on to your point, to a certain system, and you thrive in your role in that particular system. So why would they ask you to do more? Keep perfecting what you do well.
20: Yeah. The other side of that is, like, there's a chance, because he didn't do it, that maybe he never would have got there. We always feel like, you know, you give guys enough time, they'll be able to adjust to any era, or the shooting will improve. Sometimes guys are who they are. Yeah. And, like, they can practice as much as you want. Like, there are free throw shooters like DeAndre Jordan. He could make all his free throws for the most part by himself. And then they get out there. It's like Charles Barkley going from the driving range to actually out there on the course.
15: Right.
20: And they get the yips. And there are certain guys like that that just never improve in certain areas or have a lower ceiling than you would have thought based upon, oh, but he's one of the hardest workers out there. You can be one of the hardest workers and you're still a low-level role player and the 10th man on a team, even though you're getting there earlier than everyone else. There is limits to this.
15: But then there's also the other side of it where you can be a guy like Jason Kidd who couldn't shoot a lick when he was younger, but because he got older and more limited in his ability as he got older, he turned himself into an above average. I wouldn't even say better than above average. He turned himself into a good three-point shooter after being, I would even say, a terrible three-point shooter for the first three quarters of his career.
20: He had definitely had some good years at the end, obviously with Dallas when they won in 2011. There's certain guys that they can adapt easier than others.
15: Right.
20: I wonder what that would look like with Clay. I definitely would not doubt him, because he's just such a damn good shooter and that special. And it's not like this was somebody that was just getting open because Steph was out there. I remember that Game 6 Clay against OKC in 2016.
15: It's part of his name. Game 6 Clay, that's his name.
20: Back against the wall where I think he hit 11 threes. He hit some of the toughest high degree of difficulty three-point shots that I have ever seen in my life.
15: Adam, these are threes where he's like 3 feet behind the three-point line with a defender draped in his face and he still hit it.
20: Yes,
15: it was
20: ridiculous. Sidestepping guys. He made some of those threes like Kobe did against Portland
15: right.
20: when they won the Pacific Division Championship on the final day of the season, where he was working around Ruben Patterson there to send him into overtime.
15: Crazy shots. Somebody who's that talented, who can have such a quick and lethal release, can't pump fake somebody and develop a game where he can go around them and find a way to be able to finish. Again, he never did it because he was never asked to. Could he have done it? That's a mystery that we're never going to be able to know. But he made a huge impact. He is probably the second best shooter in the history of the sport, behind the best shooter in the history of the sport, which was his teammate, Steph Curry.
20: Well, the knock,
15: that has to count for something.
20: Oh, yeah. And when Clay scored 60 on off 11 dribbles, people used that against him a ton. But it's like, if it was that easy, more guys would be able to do that. Like, he is that dialed in. And he would take a one dribble reset or relocate sidestep after a pump fake and just get open that way. Being efficient with your dribbles like that, it shouldn't be so much of a knock against him, I think. And also, when you talk about his defense, if a guy can move that well defensively, I got to think he's got more wiggle offensively than maybe we saw throughout a lot of his career when he was at the peak of his athleticism, which obviously didn't last that long because he was cut down in his prime. I think he tore his ACL when he was 28 in that NBA Finals against the Raptors.
15: And he was never really the same after that. That was kind of the line of demarcation from one part of his career to the next, unfortunately.
20: Yeah. And the fact that he was huge for them, I don't know if he was the second best player because it might have been Wiggins as a two-way player in 2022 behind Steph with that Golden State team. But he was still very productive and huge for them off the Achilles and the ACL, and he still was that effective out there. That says something about your skill level when your legs are taken away from you like that and you can still go out there and get buckets.
15: Yeah, like I know we have these debates about who's better and greatest this of all time and greatest that of all time, and there's a way to be able to have these discussions without putting somebody down. The idea that Klay Thompson needs to be denigrated or put down in comparisons to Ray Allen. Both of those guys were great. They're both great outside shooters. Ray Allen was asked to do more at a certain point in his career than Klay was ever asked to do. I don't think that's a fair comparison to make on either of their parts.
20: I mean, Ray's handle was definitely infinitely better as a number one option with Seattle and the Milwaukee Bucks. But I do agree with Draymond saying he is late career Ray or Shane Battier or Mike Miller with the Heatles. I think that's an appropriate comp for the role he's going to be asked to play.
15: And by the way, there's great value in that, especially the role he's going to play for the team he's playing for, where they are in desperate need of someone like him that can help spread the floor. I still don't know who's going to get the ball to him, but
20: Giannis is their best creator. I mean,
15: that's still the issue. But you have him; you got Hardaway. You're putting some pieces together to be able to spread the floor a little bit for Bam and Giannis. So you have some excitement there. I still have no idea who the hell their starting point guard is.
20: I'm excited for this Heat team, even though I don't think they're an upper echelon contender. I just want to see them go against the grain with two bigs like this, with Giannis and Bam, because they have Eric Spoelstra. Like, they're going to maximize whatever they can do with these guys. Okay. I know that, and I think it's going to be really fascinating to watch.
15: Julian's going to maximize what's left in this show. I mean, and well God done. Knows we need saving, right?
20: He's swooping in. Yes. Put the cape on, Julian. Let's go.
15: Yeah. Put
20: Superman
15: on your,
20: is in the building.
15: Your UCLA Bruin cape and save the remainder of this show here on FNA on FSR. Don't go anywhere.
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21: 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We're talking matchups. We're talking rivalries. 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
4: The Royals. The Murdochs. The Kardashians. 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

0: Yeah, man.
1: You love this is a great time of the year, dude.
0: Yeah.
1: This is the best. We'll come back. I got to give you the week zero slate for today. And then you got that memo. I want to hear all about it, okay? I want to hear about those stats.
0: I got some numbers for you, yep.
1: I want to hear that. This is Project NIL. Danny D, the AD. I'm Anthony G, your resident sports dad, as we hang out every week right here, exclusively on Fox Sports Radio.
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21: In April 2016, the wife of a rural Georgia police officer is found inside a locked closet. Two shots have been fired from her husband's service weapon, her head resting on a pillow, the victim of an apparent gunshot wound. But what really happened inside that closet and in the hours and minutes before the shots rang out?
22: People do things that don't make sense and under stress and under dynamic situations.
21: Their crumbling marriage was no secret. The high school sweethearts were ready to call it quits. But was Jessica Boynton at the point of no return?
23: Nothing in my mind said that she was suicidal. In my mind, I knew she was upset and dealing with maybe some minute depression. 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
25: 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We haven't. We haven't.
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2: And go behind the scenes to the making of Drumline. 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
16: Welcome back to Project NIL. Hey, Dan, I got a buddy of mine. His son plays at, something Ridge in Colorado is the high school. It's a big-time football program. In fact, he goes, I had the T-shirt on, and we were at some camp, some college camp. He's like, oh, your son plays at Blue Ridge or whatever Ridge it is. He's like, yeah. He goes, well, that's a great program, the whole thing. And he said the difference, he goes, you got to get to a high, if your kid plays as a football player, you got to get to a high school with a real program. And I thought of you because you develop programs. Like with, you know, there's eight coaches, there are 8 to 10 coaches. There's, you know, real film study, a real schedule, there's a practice.

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0: There's some better vetting, you know? Some better vetting.
1: Yeah, I mean, that was ridiculous. Yeah. Oh, my. And that dude, he somehow got the Google.
0: He was the algorithm.
1: The algorithm.
0: AI, yeah.
1: And so it comes up as like he's a player.
0: Yeah.
1: It's outrageous, dude. It's completely outrageous.
0: Yeah.
1: I mean, you think about it, how nuts. This world is insane. He was defrauding women, which was awful about it. It wasn't like,
0: of course, it's funny, but a little bit of it is terrible. He was getting these women to give him stuff and whatnot. Yeah.
1: Yeah, he was saying like, you know, he can help them invest and that he's got ins because he's an NFL player, and then women would send him money, and then he would automatically block them. Now, I don't know how you think, like. First of all, it's reprehensible to do that. But why would you even think you'd get away with it?
0: I don't know. I'd be bad at crimes. I just know it. I wouldn't be good at it. I wouldn't be good at criming.
2: Jeff, what's one that you could?
1: The best. I would be bad at crimes.
0: What?
2: What's one crime that you could commit that you're fully confident?
0: I could probably easily assault someone.
1: Yeah, but that's not a crime. That's not like a, you know.
0: Well, I mean, it is a crime. Of how complicated is the crime.
1: No, but I'm just talking about, we were talking about more of, you know, a criminal, like a heist or, you know, that kind of thing. I'm not talking about a physical, you know, that. You're talking about getting away with something.
0: I could probably commit financial crime. I mean, it's not like it's terrible. I love to do? I'd love to do the insider trading that we're doing in the higher ups of the government. I'd be in on that.
1: Well, they do it. You know, well, yeah. That's not. You know.
0: I'd be in on that.
1: No, I'm talking more like a heist. Could you do a heist?
0: What's like up? A big art heist? Sure, I could do it.
1: We're the fellas right here, Fox Sports Radio.
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1: Hey there, friend. Welcome back to Outdoor Island here on this iHeartRadio station. Doug Wagner, along with Iowa DNR Conservation Officer Ron Lane. You're listening to the program that's longest running on this station. Maybe also the longest running in the state, nation, possibly even the world. But it takes $16,000 to make it a Guinness Book of World Record kind of thing. So, Ron, unless you got the pocket change, I know I don't, my man.
26: Come on, that's jump change to a guy like you. Probably stuff your seat in your car with $50 bills, I'll
1: bet. Scrooge McDuck. I just throw the duck backs. Hey, exactly. Talk to us a little bit. We've had this rain and the severe weather. It's got things pretty turbid and turbulent out there, doesn't it?
26: Yeah, I'm sure the fishing is going to be a little bit different now with all that rain we got here a couple days ago. But, yeah, but they are catching some fish out there. It's a little slow, but cedar's been pretty decent for channel cats. A little bit, probably slow for about everything else, I guess. The Wapsie, same story there. It's been pretty fair for channel cats, smallmouth bass, and walleyes, actually, in the Wapsie. The Hour River's been pretty good for channel cats. Out at Pleasant Creek, they've been catching some fish in the evenings, kind of along the dam and the coves and that out there. Lake Darling has been pretty fair for bluegills, and same with Mar Park down in Washington County has been pretty fair for bluegills as well. Hannah Lake actually has been excellent for bluegills out there. And McBride has been fair for largemouth bass, white crappie, and wipers. Heading over the Mississippi River, pools 9, 10, and 11 have been excellent for freshwater drum, largemouth bass, pike, and smallmouth bass. And pools 12, 13, 14, and 15 have been excellent for drum, pretty fair for about everything else. And pool 16 has been fair for channel cats. And most of the northeast Iowa trout streams have been really good for brown trout, pretty fair for the other, for rainbows and brooks as well. So catching some fish, but just kind of hit and miss.
1: Gotcha. Let's talk a little bit about the upcoming guest second segment. It's always the interview segment. With whom shall we be talking?
26: Well, we're going to be talking to Cam Grubick. He is the Benton County Conservation Board, Hannon Lake Park Ranger. We're going to talk about some of the stuff going on in Benton County with their parks and, so see what's going on over there with them folks.
1: Let's do that next. Stick around, Outdoor Iowa, on this iHeartRadio station. My name's Doug Wagner, along with Iowa DNR Conservation Officer Ron Lane. Back in a moment.
0: Welcome back to Outdoor Iowa on this iHeartRadio station. Doug Wagner along with Iowa DNR Conservation Officer Ron Lane. Welcoming to the Corridor Energy Cooperative Newsmaker line, Cam Grubick with Benton County Conservation. After a, middle of the week, late last week, where we had lots of rain. I mean, there's lots of water to conserve out there right now if you wanted to put it in big old ponds and puddles and stuff like that. Cam, it's been a while since we talked. Good morning. How are you today?
2: I'm doing great. It's good to be back and talk with you guys.
26: Well, I know you've had lots of stuff going on over at Benton County, Cam, and I'm sure, you know, summer has started. Here we are, and gosh, we're almost middle of June already, and the summer's going strong, but what's going on down there at Hannon Lake and over in Benton County with the Conservation Board over there?
2: Well, all around at Benton County Conservation, we're staying busy. The full-time staff are in full swing with the growing season here in summer and trying to keep up with everything we've got going on between rainfalls. We've had a lot of that too, but the campgrounds continue to be busy. The seasonal staff have started that take care of the parks throughout the summer, and they're busy full-time too, helping us keep up with everything that's going on, the mowing and facility maintenance and things that keeps people coming in and using the parks.
26: Well, I know you got a few things going on out at Rogers out there. Sounds like you got some work going on maybe in the campgrounds out there at Rogers.
2: Yeah, so we had a new well put in, and they're waiting on some equipment and parts to show up for the holding tank and things like that for the water. So there's been a little bit of a maintenance blip there with the facilities. Some of them have been closed, mostly related to water, but the shower houses that are connected to the shop building there remain open, and there's now a water fill station available to the campers at the old shop, which is located at the entrance of the park.
26: Gotcha. And if people want to come out there and camp at all your campgrounds, are you still first come, first served? Do you take online reservations? How does that work if somebody wants to show up and do some camping in Benton County at some of your campgrounds?
2: Yeah, so there's six campgrounds in Benton County. Four of them are on the Cedar River, and then we have two lakes, Rogers Lake and Hannon Lake, which are in Benton and Blairstown. They're all first come, first serve, cash, check, or card only at this time, just mostly due to the fact that our river parks between Urbana and Benton and then Hannon Lake, they have pretty poor cell reception. So if someone wanted to show up and reserve online, they'd have a hard time doing that in some of our parks. But we continue to collect the cash and everything. First come, first serve. All of the parks have uniform, we call them kiosks as you come in, big signboards with all of the park and guest information that's on there, contact information if they need assistance. And then we have really great seasonal park hosts this summer that are there at the entrances to handle any frequently asked questions or relay any maintenance concerns or park needs to the full-time staff as they come in.
26: Is that something that Benton County is looking at maybe going to in the future as far as online, or for right now you're still kind of sticking with the old style of, you know, just pay when you get there type things? I know a lot of these counties and state parks are, you know, a lot of people are going to that online system, but is that something you folks are looking at, or maybe not quite yet?
2: We operate on the same website as those other counties, mycountyparks.com, for our other facilities like the park shelters and the cabin and stuff, which are all online. But we'd love to shoot for an online service for the campgrounds. We figured Rogers Park would maybe be the first one for us to kind of demo and play around with that, just because they do have good cell service. There's Wi-Fi available to the campers there at the office, which there is at Hannon Lake too, immediately at the office for park users to use. But it would maybe be our test baby with the online service system. But maybe in the next year or two, we'd look at doing that. It'd be something neat for us to try out. Our park rangers handle all of the cash that comes in and have to make it to the office, which on a holiday weekend especially can be a lot.
26: Right, right. I know you mentioned you do have some rentals also, some shelters and a cabin in that, or a couple cabins, I know. So if folks want to look at those, they just go to the website to rent those.
2: Yeah, it's very similar to a hotel-style website. It's mycountyparks.com. Most conservation boards in the state operate off of mycountyparks.com. You go to that website, and it's got a drop-down menu for cabins that's in alphabetical order, or excuse me, for counties in alphabetical order, and they would just click on Benton and click facilities, and it would show them everything we've got to offer. They can even do a drop-down menu and look per park so they can see what Hannon Lake has to offer, what Minnestima has to offer, or Wildcat, or Rogers Park. Look at all the details. There's really nice photos that get updated pretty regularly, especially if we make improvements to that facility. It's got all the rental information on there.
26: Nice. I know you got some watershed work going on as well over there, if you want to maybe touch on that a little bit.
2: Yeah, so we've been doing some pretty extensive work in the Hannon Lake watershed really for the last 4 or 5 years now. taking great advantage of the winter months here when the campgrounds are closed to get in and work on the area surrounding the lake. It's only a 600-acre watershed, which is pretty small in terms of a lake's watershed, especially in the state of Iowa. So 600 acres of area around the lake that drain into the lake on a day like today where we're experiencing some rainfall and a spring like this. So we're trying to just improve the natural area that's there to work on soil stability, mitigating erosion concerns, and focusing on the quality of water that's coming into the lake in a rainfall. So we've been working pretty extensively with the Iowa DNR. The Fish and Wildlife Service has been out here a little bit with a biologist, and then Iowa State is doing some sampling for us within the lake, especially during rainfalls, to understand what is in the watershed and how is it impacting the lake. And then the engineers at the state and federal level are kind of giving us some input on what we can do to keep making strides and then ultimately do a full-blown lake restoration at Hannon. So it would have increased shoreline stability. We would drain the lake, take it back to its original depth as far as removing the sediment that's settled in there, and make it a cleaner, more enjoyable watershed again.
26: Nice. Well, speaking of Hannon, I know here a couple weekends ago during free fishing Saturday weekend, you had a big event down there at Hannon called kind of Reel Them In with Heroes. You know, if you want to touch on how that event went, unfortunately, I was unable to make it, but I know it sounded like you had a good day that day.
2: Yeah, it was really a blast. So it was called Reel Them In with Heroes, and the chief of police from Belle Plaine, Chris Hudson, he had kind of brought an idea like this to me a couple of years ago, probably 2 years ago now, and it was after the free fishing weekend, which I figured would be the best opportunity to host an event like that. That way, parents or grandparents or friends of the families wouldn't be required to purchase a fishing license if they didn't have one or couldn't afford one, et cetera. And so we finally put it together this spring. Chris's idea was to have it law enforcement or first responder related, just get us out there communicating and interacting with the community and let the community members fish side by side with the first responder. So, and just kind of have that positive PR out there. So Blairstown Fire Department was here, as well as their ambulance, and then Belle Plaine Police and Benton County Conservation. And then the fire trucks were here. Kids were able to shoot the water cannon. We had over 60 fishing poles donated to Hannon Lake. So if families didn't have equipment, they could borrow ours to use. And then the B-Town Express in Blairstown donated all of the bait. So it was totally free to participants. All of the kids that participated, which was about 30 kids and 20 parents, got to take home a prize of some kind. And it really just was a beautiful, hot, sunny Iowa summer day to catch some fish.
26: Well, I know we're kind of winding down here a little bit, but I know real quick, I know I wanted to ask you about the Wildcat Trail. Sounds like you got some work going on there on the trail at Wildcat.
2: Yeah, so that new addition, I think we talked about, we were still in the seeking that addition last time we talked a couple of years ago on the radio. And so we've got that addition now, 180 acres added to the park. And there's been a trail developer there giving some insights. And the park ranger and the staff there have been working to establish those trails and get them mowed and maintained. And they look really great every single week. They've been doing a great job taking care of them. There's been a lot of hikers using them that I interact with on the weekends that are just really impressed with that scenery and that property, and they love that things are happening out there too. It's been great to see people out there.
0: Well, we've got the official beginning of summer here Sunday morning, so from here on out the days get shorter, but things are going to get warmer, and you're going to be busier, Cam. Good for you. Make sure you stay safe and have a little fun out there in Benton County, Benton County Conservation. How do people find out more about what you're doing on a daily basis? How do they reach out to you?
2: Well, we stay pretty active on that My County Parks website. Our naturalists always have all of their events posted on there, but we really use social media the most. Benton County Conservation has a really active Facebook account as well as Instagram. They post everything we're doing. If there's any park maintenance concerns or updates or closures of certain parks or facilities, it's always posted on there, and then it's updated when those closures or facility updates are completed and ready for use again. They post event updates and then a recap usually of how the events went. And it's pretty positive. We've got a pretty good following on there, but that's the most updated way to stay in touch with what's going on.
0: 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Cam Grubick, Benton County Conservation, thanks for joining us here on Outdoor Iowa on this iHeartRadio station. Have a great summer, okay?
2: Thanks, you too.
0: All right, will do. Coming up, DNR Officer Ron Lane is going to be going through the calendar, looking forward here on Outdoor Iowa. Doug Wagner with you on this iHeartRadio station. Back with you the remaining moments of Outdoor Iowa on this iHeartRadio station. Doug Wagner along with Iowa DNR Conservation Officer Ron Lane. What's calendar look like?
26: Well, we got some Learn to Trap workshops coming up across the state here in the next month in July. I think one of the closest ones to us here is in Elkader up in Northeast Iowa in Clayton County. And you can find out information on that on our Iowa DNR website. So if you're looking to learn how to trap, we're going to have some workshops across the state this summer to introduce folks to trapping. So check out that info on our DNR website. The state trap shoot wrapped up. I went over and helped on last Sunday. Had well over 3,000 shooters. Had some nice weather the day I was there. I know it was a little warm, I think, earlier in the week, but I had a great day on Sunday, and a lot of folks up there, kids up there having fun, so it was a great event. Hunter Ed classes are in full swing. If you need to get in a Hunter Ed class, check out our website. Those classes are posted often, so if you don't see one that you're looking for, just keep looking on the website for one that pops up in our area. And also wanted to mention, still getting calls on wildlife babies, and always tell people just leave them alone. But I'm still getting calls on fawns and different stuff like that, you know, and it's just always best just to leave them be. I know sometimes it can seem that Mother Nature can be a little cruel, but, you know, that's how Mother Nature works. And especially with the fawns and that's what the mother does, is leaves them alone during the day a lot. And sometimes you might not see the mother, but she is around.
3: Exactly. Well, appreciate your time. Make sure you have a safe one. Happy Father's Day to you, as well as happy first day of summer.
26: Absolutely. Hard to believe we're there already.
3: I know. Days are going to get shorter. That's Iowa DNR Conservation Officer Ron Lane. My name is Doug Wagner. Thank you for listening to another edition of Outdoor Iowa on this iHeartRadio station.
1: Always fascinates me with this discussion. And it bleeds the NFL, too. And to really anything in sports is, well, they haven't won the big one yet. So therefore, they'll never win the big one. Well, Ryan Day didn't win the big one until he won the big one.
4: Right.
1: Kirby Smart didn't win the big one until he won the big one. Like, the idea that Oregon can't win a championship because they haven't won before, well, that's how everything starts. you don't win until you win. Remember, Andy Reid couldn't win the big one until he won the big one.
4: And to take it further from that, the Eagles had never won a Super Bowl. Never won a Super Bowl. Leading up to 2018. Right? Never won a Super Bowl. And then they won.
1: Yeah.
4: And then they won again.
1: Yeah, I said this yesterday on The Herd with J-Mac. I said if you took Oregon and put the helmets of Texas, Georgia, Ohio State on them, they'd be number one in the country. And most people would just pick and win the championship, right? There'd be like no other team. It'd just be a consensus. Their defensive line, they returned four NFL guys. They return maybe the best quarterback in the country. They return, this great wide receiving core. I think that you would put them up there as number one or two in that. Number one tight end in the country. Good offensive line. That All-American freshman corner. Like, you return all these guys, they would be number one in the country. But because they've lost the last two postseasons the way they have, they're not considered that. So, but that's the case against Oregon. Ohio State, I think the case against Ohio State as a champion would be Arthur Smith is a new offensive coordinator, right? Longtime NFL coach. Maybe doesn't work out as well transitioning from college to the NFL. Excuse me, from the NFL to college.
4: Jeez, he's called by the toys he's got. Chris Henry Jr. It. Oh, my God.
1: Their offensive line is back intact. Julian Sain, year two. He was great last year, but just a little bit better, right? You have Jeremiah Smith, obviously. You have Chris Henry Jr. as a five-star freshman. But defensively, you do replace three guys drafted in the top 11.
4: Yeah.
1: So that would be the case. It's like Ohio State just doesn't quite have replacements.
4: They're a little leaky players. Defensively, yeah.
1: So that's the case against them, even though I think they're in there. So Indiana, right, in the Big Ten. My case in Indiana is quite simply this. Never count out Sig, of course. All respect to Coach Sig. But every time they needed a play last season, they got it. In every single game, every single moment, that is unlikely to happen again this season. Think about their year.
4: No, dude, that's a great point, man. It's a great point. And you're right. Every single time.
1: Yes. Now, you need to be able to have those moments to win championships. Every champion has a run where they just are able to have all the plays made, right? Right? Like that happens.
4: Indiana made the plays. But think about it, at Iowa, right? Slant pass, touchdown, 2 minutes left. They go to Oregon. They throw a pick six in the fourth quarter. Game's tied at 20. Go down, make all the plays again. Penn State, right? 2 minute drive.
1: Oh,
4: go down,
1: God,
4: score a touchdown. And then in sort of every playoff moment,
1: other than the blowout of Oregon, I mean, every game was like they needed a play. Like,
4: well, they blew out Alabama eventually too.
1: Yeah.
4: But okay, the championship game.
1: I mean, my God,
4: Mendoza makes the run.
1: Yeah,
4: it's every play. They made a play every single time they needed it. Right, which is again. It's a credit to the coaching staff, to the players. It's not a knock. It's just not a knock. I don't need another coach coming after me this week. But they're not. They're not just gonna do it. It won't be that easy this year, man.
1: Well, again, the different quarterback. You know, I don't know what.
4: And Josh Hoover, the one knock on him is the turnovers, right? Like he kind of had some turnover issues and. And, you know, you're replacing, you know, I think most of the offensive line comes back, but you're replacing your center. You're replacing, you know, two NFL running backs. You're replacing some NFL wide receivers. I think they got Nick Marsh, right? I believe that's correct.
1: Yeah, yeah.
4: Nick Marsh is great. You know, defensively, you lost some stars, even though you did get some back actually very recently with some of the new court rulings. But it's just not going to be as crisp this season, right? So that to me is the anti, like, why Indiana won't win it.
1: What about Georgia?
4: It feels like Georgia's sort of the most under talked about, like, good team in the country, and I think it's just a Gunnar Stockton thing, where I don't think people believe Gunnar Stockton is the guy to win a championship for them.
1: No,
4: and that's what it feels like, and two, like. They were so good for so many years on defense with all those NFL players. It's just hard to do that for 10 years in a row. The players they have are really, really good, but they're just not the same players they had when they won championships. And I think they're very good football players. But that's why I think people look at them and think, like, you know, I don't really see it with Georgia this year. Even though I haven't been winning the SEC. But competitively with Oregon, Ohio State, Indiana, Miami, we'll get to them in a few minutes. If they win a championship, would it surprise me? No, they're Georgia, man. They're so well coached and they have so much talent. But I think it's a quarterback thing. I think you look at their quarterback and you're just not all in on him as a championship quarterback.
1: All right, I agree. Texas, let's go quick because I do want to get to the ones that have a shot. So Texas, what's the biggest?
4: I think it's just like the sort of the same Oregon thing, right? Just like Sark hasn't gotten there before, right? Hasn't gotten over the hump. And I think it's a very good football team.
1: Notre Dame.
4: This is not going to be tested this season, really, outside of one game. I mean, it's going to be to play four or five playoff games in a row like that after playing Miami. That's really it this year. I know they go to BYU. You know, but the team is as talented as anyone in the country.
1: Right. How about this? Teams that you think have a shot. All right, Miami.
4: Miami is much better quarterback. Of course they're going to have a shot. They have to replace the defensive linemen and a couple offensive linemen, but that's what Mario's bread and butter is, the trenches, man.
1: Yeah,
4: so
1: he knows how to coach the trenches.
4: I would say that I lean toward, like, they're going to be fine. And they're going to win the ACC this year for the first time ever.
1: Yeah,
4: they won
1: the
4: ACC.
1: A&M.
4: I don't know if they're good enough with their talent-wise to make that happen yet.
1: Ole Miss.
4: Fun team. They get their quarterback back, who was really, really good to end last season. I think Lane Kiffin leaving and Charlie Weiss Jr. is a problem. Like it's like I don't think they're as good without those coaches there.
1: Oklahoma, we talk about Mateer.
4: Yeah, so this take was actually played by my buddy who does radio for Oklahoma. I don't like that Mateer is yoked. I don't like that he squats 500 pounds. That to me means he's going to run the ball more this season, and I don't like that. That's more hits, more contact. He's got to improve as a thrower. He's just not good enough as a thrower.
5: And I just don't like that he's like front squatting 500 pounds.
4: No, I know.
5: Is Mendoza, Moore, Carr, Sayin, anyone doing that?
4: Uh-uh. All right, quickly, LSU. Can they make a run? Their defense needs help. No. Texas Tech, quarterback.
5: They lost a lot. The reason why people like them to win the Big 12, and so do I, is because their schedule is a joke this year. They had no Utah, no BYU. But they lost a lot of NFL players on that defense, and their quarterback is worse.
4: Yep.
5: I don't think people talk about it enough.
4: All right, quickly. Bama.
5: I'm higher on them because I think Kalen DeBoer can coach. I think they're outside of the top seven. They have my attention.
4: All right. Agreed. BYU. Are we sleeping a little bit on BYU? I'm not talking about championship, but playoffs. Can you make a run?
5: I think
4: they're pretty good.
5: Yeah. They're not championship caliber.
4: SC's defense. Can they rally enough defensively?
5: The USC Trojans?
4: Yeah.
5: They're not winning a championship.
4: Well, I'm not saying winning a championship, but I'm saying
5: playoff team.
4: Or they can make the playoffs. Yeah,
5: they got really hard. They got a really tough schedule. Man.
4: They had a brutal schedule.
5: Yeah.
4: Brutal. All right, we're going to come back. The Brain will join us to celebrate Week Zero. We'll dive into some of the games that we like today and then during the week. We'll got you covered as we hang out right here on Fox Sports Radio.
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9: Scattered rain showers will start to move into the area throughout Saturday morning and continue into early Saturday afternoon. High temperatures will reach the upper 70s and lower 80s. Some clouds will stick around into Sunday. We expect mostly dry conditions, but temperatures will reach the upper 80s to near 90. And that was a check of your Weather First forecast. I'm meteorologist Kason Frericks.
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15: 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Who were they? What made them so notorious? How did the internet, or sometimes the algorithm, choose them? And what does a person do when they're suddenly confronted with more attention than the human psyche can handle? Take The Dress, a story that went uber viral in early 2015 in spite of being, well, kind of a boring optical illusion. A mother of the bride in Scotland took a picture of a dress she was thinking about wearing to her daughter's wedding. But she saw the dress as blue with black lace, and her daughter saw it as white with gold lace. One BuzzFeed post later, every single person on the internet was talking about the dress. But to me, the dress is a story about the last couple of months when the internet was still sort of fun. It was shortly before the stories that spread across the internet stopped being driven by exploited millennials with useless arts degrees and started being decided by algorithms hell-bent on growing internet usership at all costs. And on a long enough timeline, the story of the dress is one entangled with abuse and media exploitation. Internet history is a tricky thing to be invested in. 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With the team at Cool Zone Media, we're taking these characters' 16th minute of fame to see what their moment meant to them and what it says about us.
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10: Welcome back. The fellas, Aunt and Jeff, every Saturday. And it's getting real from now on. A lot of fun. The Brain is hanging out with us. I want to thank our great production team, Mighty Mark and Julian, who do a great job every week. We love our production team, who do such a great job. All right, guys. First go baseball. Then I want to kind of get into a larger, like, football discussion or NFL discussion after the pre. Now we've kind of gotten through the preseason. Anything you like today?
11: I had no baseball, buddy.
12: Yeah, I did a couple things, Anthony. I did a couple things today in baseball. First, I did take under 4.5 runs, 5-inning line, Nationals, Marlins. Alcantara and Cavalli have been two of the best pitchers in baseball. It was priced at only $1.50, but I think it's worth it. I did take in the 5-inning line plus $1.15. I did take Cade Anderson again.
10: You can't get enough of the young bro.
11: You love him.
12: He got me there last time. I won 2-1 in the 5-minute line. I'm going to take him again, plus $1.15 over Soriano of the Blue Jays. I think Cade Anderson will pitch well. I'll take my chances as an underdog.
10: The only problem is he doesn't strike out. Like, the Blue Jays don't strike out that much.
12: I understand that, but I don't love the Blue Jays lineup in general. I think Cade allows. Again, I think it's look. I think I lean under as well, but I think Toronto will not score more than one run in 5 innings. And I took in a game I think it's more 50-50. I took plus $1.43 in the 5-inning line. Rangers Quantrill, who's actually shockingly just been great last 30 innings, only allowed 3 runs. These veteran guys sometimes have these random good years.
10: Yeah.
12: Over Drohan, again plus $1.40 something. I'll take my chances. I think it's closer to a 50-50 half. I'll take my chances getting that kind of price.
10: There you go. There's your baseball. I like it. All right, dude. What have we learned? And I'll throw this at both of you guys from a betting angle with teams, like from the preseason.
12: I got something.
10: All right. Yeah. What have you seen?
12: I'm going to tell you something that to me, Anthony, it's interesting. I know you like him personally, and I get it. I get it. But I feel like last year, I don't think I've ever seen a number one pick get more of a pass, just saying, all right, they had a bad whatever, he'll be good, than Cam Ward last year, who was really bad. And watching him in the preseason, I've been mortified. There's no other word I'd use.
10: I know. Jeff said the same thing earlier. I see what you guys see. I get it. Yeah.
12: And I'm trying to give him the benefit of the doubt. I am. I can't. Yeah. And that's the team to me. I just bet under 7.5 alternate line, laying $1.90 on that team. I'm daring him to go 8-9. That's the team to me that I've downgraded because I don't know if I think there's some automatically going to be better team because, quote-unquote, oh, Brian freaking Dable's there. Okay, great.

0: can't do it. Right? Yeah, that's a team that I'm kind of downgrading.
1: So I'm not sure I downgrade this team anymore, but the Dolphins, I mean, Jeff Halfley came out and was like, yeah, I don't really care about wins and losses this season. They're going to, they're like 2-15 territory, I feel like. They're going to be really, really bad. I will probably look at betting their win total under, maybe even alt number to get some you know, some better payout there. They're going to be really, really bad.
0: Yeah.
2: Yeah, sure. They're awful. They can't protect. I mean, it, you know, that like that's got – what's their win total, Brain?
1: My guess is 4.5. It is 3.5? Oh, geez. Yeah, that's a little low.
0: Heavily to the under, Jeff. I did get 4.5. I even got some 5.5 laying like $1.80, believe it or not. But it's now 4.5 juiced around $1.80 or so to the under, and it's juiced 3.5 to the over. But, yeah, I'm not totally getting under 3.5, but that team's not going to be good.
2: What? Now the Eagles didn't play offensively. Didn't play their starters. But again, we kind of understand that.
0: They have a big bet on them week one against Washington.
2: Did they come out? I don't like Washington, so I think they come out and win against Washington.
0: Yeah. Again, I thought that line is really short. If you think the Eagles over under is 3 games higher. And I was able to lay 3.5 points. It just doesn't make any sense.
2: And they can't protect. Washington's line's banged up. The Eagles, the front. Well, I think we're going to eat all day long. Yeah.
0: Yeah, again, I don't trust the Eagles offense. And I know I've discussed that with you off air, on air, in between airs. Like,
2: Oh, that's going to do it for us. Everybody, thanks for hanging. We love you. See you next week. We are.
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0: on with life.
1: That's our first win of the season right there.
0: Yeah. I'm going to add the under in this TCU North Carolina game. 46.5 is the total. I do like the under. I don't think it's going to be this aerial assault. Might get some weather. Might be a little rainy, you know. And you guys mentioned it. Billy Edwards Jr., not exactly prolific at Wisconsin last year. I don't expect North Carolina to just engage in a shootout and start scoring points left and right. And I don't think TCU is going to be, you know, scoring at will either. They might be a little bit more on the conservative side as well. So I do like under 46.5. I'll add that to the parlay.
1: 16-1.
0: 16-1,
2: I mean,
0: is a
2: healthy
0: payout.
2: This is what we should be doing every week.
1: Wow.
2: These underdog parlays. And obviously, you know, you're not required to put an underdog money line in the parlay every week. I'm not going to set those rules. But it's encouraged. It's like, you know, going to a nude beach. Clothing optional. You don't have to wear your clothing. But if you're going to the nude beach, probably means you have a reason to be there. So,
3: well,
2: underdog money lines. It's where we're at.
3: We popped our tops here.
0: Yeah, right. That's the best comparison we've ever had on this show. All right. Coming up next, which change do you dislike more? That's coming up.
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0: that sets up for a huge amount of rushing attack and rushing volume for the Seminoles. So give me Uzma Chroma for the over 77.5 rushing yards today.
1: Okay, you know, I'll crank it up with college football when week one rolls around, but week zero just doesn't do it for me, you know? So I'm going to look to baseball. I'm looking at Pete Alonso, who's swinging a hot bat, scorching hot bat. He's hitting over 500 right now, average-wise, in this recent hot streak. Give me over 1.5 total bases for Pete Alonso is what I'm going to go with right there. I think he gets it done today against the A's. All right, coming up next, we look at new faces in new places.
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12: 9 to 5. AMC Theaters launching a special silver screen tribute to country music legend Dolly Parton following her recent passing. Through September 2nd, roughly 200 locations nationwide will host two daily matinee screenings of her classic Steel Magnolias.
13: There's so much static electricity in this room, I pick up everything with boys and money.
12: And The Best Little Whorehouse in Texas. Parton passed away at the age of 80 following a brief and private battle with cancer. Hip-hop star J. Cole canceling a concert at the Golden One Center in Sacramento after a trucking accident killed a member of his touring crew.
14: The big rig that was delivering equipment crashed on I-5 in Yolo County. Fans who bought their tickets through Ticketmaster will be refunded automatically. The son of Rob and Michelle Reiner opening up about their deaths in Los Angeles and the arrest of his brother.
15: In an interview with KABC-TV, Jake Reiner recalled the moment his sister Romy called him to tell him the news. He said, "My parents had unconditional love for all three of us," and noted the toll of his brother Nick Reiner's imprisonment for allegedly murdering them. Nick was indicted by a grand jury earlier this month for their deaths. I'm Mark Mayfield.
14: Netflix is releasing nearly half an hour of the upcoming Grand Theft Auto 6. The latest edition of the popular game comes out in November, but Netflix releasing 27 minutes of in-game content in collaboration with Rockstar Games. That's Edutainment. I'm Jennifer Bolsoni.
16: This

0: Over 21 and a half points. She's been in the 30 plus range. So
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10: Over the years, host Aaron Menke and the team behind Lore, Unobscured, and Cabinet of Curiosities have scoured the globe to bring you tales from the past with a hint of darkness. From superstitions and folklore to the curious and the bizarre, they gave you a front row seat to stories that explore a whole new side of world history. But now it's time to bring that journey home. Because while America's history books are filled with people, places, and events that sit on lofty pedestals, there's a whole other side of American history that's been forgotten and pushed into the shadows. But unlike those surprise barn finds, the kind where someone discovers a rare classic car hidden in the back of their grandmother's garage, these shadowy tales might have been left to be forgotten for a reason. Tales of unlikely heroes who worked behind the scenes to make our country what it is today. World-changing tragedies that tested this nation's resolve and tenacity. And legends that are powerful examples of this country's unique spirit. Some of these tales are terrifying, while others are delightfully bizarre. All of them, though, are eye-opening. And we've dusted them off and brought them all together for a brand new show that we call American Shadows. 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And while we might be guiding you down some dark and lonely roads, you're bound to learn a thing or two along the way. After all, you can learn a lot about a place by looking at its shadows. Get ready for a tour of American history unlike any other. 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

0: definitely do. Okay, I'm doing a don't. It's also 49ers related. I'd like to preface it with something, though. Okay? I'd like to preface it that in covering the 49ers for 10 years, I had gotten to know Jed York, the owner, very well. He is a good man who obviously made terrible, terrible, terrible
1: decisions.
0: Yeah. And so there's the don't. So I just want to be like kind of upfront and honest about that. But I think maybe the do is do remember you're a billionaire and don't make bad decisions. I think the thing with Jed York, and anybody who missed it, he was arrested earlier this week for soliciting a prostitute in Ohio. He is going through a divorce. There's obviously something going on here. But he responded to an ad online, drove to this trailer park, didn't find the trailer park number, drove away, but then was arrested. And the reality is it's the sheer bad decision making that's the most shocking of all of this. Yeah. And do remember you are a billionaire.
1: Do remember you are a billionaire.
0: Are a billionaire. That's... There are other options. And if there's something going on, I hope that he's figuring out a way to get through that as best he can, because this was a tough thing. Because it's very embarrassing for him. It's embarrassing for the team. Kyle Shanahan and Fred Warner had to answer questions about it this week.
1: Sure.
0: And it's an icky thing to have to answer questions about. And like, Kyle's one thing. Fred Warner should not be put in a position where he has to answer
1: for his owner.
0: Yeah. I mean, that's just not acceptable. So it was obvious they were both very uncomfortable. And so those are my thoughts on that.
1: This all comes on the heels of the substation controversy. Kyle Shanahan weird car accident that we still didn't find out everything about.
0: Nick Bosa hasn't practiced in weeks. So many things.
1: We've had a great show so far. We've got more for you on the other side. So don't go anywhere. Stick around. 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We are
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0: Dolly Parton International Airport, and it's just don't wait though, you know, for someone to pass to say nice things about them, and you know, that's kind of the message I took from all of this is like we found out all of the stuff that she didn't even want credit for, and it was just it was a really wholesome week on social media because of her as like a parting gift, which doesn't happen very often. So I hope, you know, when I pass away that people say nice things about me.
1: I will say nice things about you always. So we'll start there. But she was a very, very, very special woman. And I'm glad that that was your feel-good story of the week because she more than deserved it. My feel-good story of the week is also about a young girl in the South. 12-year-old pitcher in the Little League World Series, Kinley Rasmus of Phoenix City. They're out of the Little League World Series now, but she was truly incredible. And the thing, one of the things I loved is she wears this bow in her hair.
0: Yes.
1: And it became Fear the Bow. Yes. And it's being, it was donated to the World of Little League Baseball Museum. And it was just so fun to see this girl just absolutely kick butt in the World Series in her bow and just how beloved and well-received. It was just so fun to watch and so cool. And I love Fear
0: so
1: the Bow.
0: It normal, too. Yeah. I loved that. Thank you guys for listening. We hope you had a good time. We will be back with you same time, same place next week. Just keep it locked. It's Fox Football Saturday.
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0: look at the demographics and see what immigrants occupy those cities and have those teams play in those countries. I think that'd be really exciting for the fan base.
1: She's totally right when she says that. She's Anita Marks. I'm Jason Fitz on Fox Sports Radio.
0: You're making me seem like a genius today, Jason.
1: Well, yeah, I mean, maybe you're just on fire today, but you are right. The NFL, just the last owners' meetings, they started to give out certain rights to certain cities for certain franchises to try and build their fan base there. So this is inevitably the future. I'll take it in the NFL. I just don't want it in college football. We'll keep some of the NFL talk coming as we break down some of the quarterback news we've gotten today, plus a question Anita has to answer for me. Coming up next, Anita Marks, Jason Fitz, Fox Sports Radio.
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16: 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That's nice. Go on, book it. It's easy. 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

0: Tucker's going to be the guy. Naylor's already getting grief from the coaches. Also, Brock Bowers is really going to be there. And take a flyer on two flyers to take in fantasy. Washington at the running back position, and Meyer is going to have a big year for the tight end position. Thanks, Anita. Keep sticking around with Fox Sports Radio all night long. We are
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19: when people look at me and say, Dr. Phil, who does that kind of thing? How do we